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3: We all know career politicians lie, but Robert Smolin is something else. Here's why. Smolin denies being arrested, but court records prove he was arrested for felony tax fraud in July 2018. Smolin denies owning a Chinese solar farm, but you can see it for yourself at solarsmolin.com. Smolin says he'd reject the ultra-liberal teachers union endorsement, yet bragged about getting it. Smolin says he supports Trump, yet he refused to endorse him in all three elections. Anthony Constantino put up the vote for Trump sign to help elect President Trump, yet Smolin lied again and said Constantino put it up after the election. President Trump fully endorsed Anthony Constantino, a businessman who created thousands of upstate jobs. The choice is clear. On Tuesday, June 23rd, vote Anthony Constantino. He's nobody's man but yours. Early voting is in progress now.
4: I'm Anthony Constantino, and I approve this message.
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1: The program is in touch. I'm Jenny McGee for our Hall Communication radio stations. And on the line with us is Linda Joy Sullivan. She is the State of Vermont Commissioner of the Vermont Commission on Women, which is our subject today. Linda Joy, she goes by both names. I like that.
2: Thank you. Thank you so much for having me on. This is very exciting. Anytime we have the opportunity to speak about women issues, it just gets us so passionate and the need to get out there.
1: Linda Joy is here to talk about the Commission on Women here in Vermont. You were going to make the brave travels from Newport, but thank God this is all about audio, even though I'd love to meet you sometime in person. But we can chat with you in Newport. And you said you lived in Bennington, too, for some time. That's both ends of the state, right?
2: Right. We started out when we first moved to Vermont 14, 15 years ago down by Dorset, and I was a legislator there. And then we moved up to Newport, the flip side, about 3 years ago, and I became the mayor. I didn't run again for the mayor, but I was the mayor of Newport for 2 years as well.
1: So you have some political experience here in this state, huh? Big time.
2: Yes, I do. Yes, I do. And I've been on quite a few boards and commissions that the governors have appointed me on, so I've always been involved with the hopes of helping people in the state of Vermont.
1: God bless you. We're going to talk about your mission, and how long have you been the commissioner of the Vermont Commission on Women?
2: I was finishing up my first two-year term, and then the governor appointed me for another 4 years. So I am starting my second term, which is 4 years.
1: Let's talk about the whole commission. How long has it been in existence, the Vermont Commission on Women?
2: It's been in existence for a long time. I don't have the exact year, but it's 1990s, maybe. I don't have the exact year, but it was in there for a long time, and then it morphed into an independent state agency, which is why it is so important, because it does have a lot of authority. It's a nonpartisan state agency. We have 16 commissioners on it. We are able to have 16 commissioners on it. Some are appointed by the Senate, some by the House, and then the balance by the governor. We've divided into different committees. We have this year a new policy committee, which I'm proud to say I was appointed the chair of, and a communications committee, which Commissioner Alita is the chair on. And we have just a focus on economic equity and security, leadership in public life, health and safety, civil and legal rights, education and human development. And those are our focal points. And we're out there and we work with various agencies, and we go around the state talking to people and listening to the people who live in the state so that we can hear these issues that are important to women and other policymakers.
1: We are speaking with Linda Joy Sullivan. She is the commissioner of the Vermont Commission on Women. You said you have 16 representatives in that group?
2: Yes, 16 women commissioners who belong to this independent agency.
1: Do men get involved with the commission as well?
2: Yes, absolutely. They're involved both as part of our partnerships, our advisors attending, and I believe at one point in time there were several men who were appointed as commissioners as well. It's totally open, but the majority that we have right now, they're women commissioners.
1: And they're

0: from all different parts of the state, it sounds like.
1: Yes, and that's the idea, is to be able to have commissioners that go across the state so that we can tap into the various regions. Like right now, it's easier for me to tap into the Northeast Kingdom because I'm up here. Bringing that information back to the women commissioners, and then we can all vote on how we would like to have a session in my district. And then we would have one, say, in Bennington, and work with the different commissioners who come from those areas. And that is the point, is to get out into the state and travel around and make sure that we speak to the community. Of course, it's not just women who should come to these sessions that we have. We want everybody to come to these sessions because, as you know, men, businesses, they all need to understand these issues that affect women.
0: We're in a state here in Vermont where women have some pretty good rights and for some good things going on. And we have had several female governors, a little more progressive than other parts of the country, it seems.
1: Correct. I think that it's fair to say that the attitude is a bit more progressive, but I also believe it's because of the need for opening up the door for women. In my personal career, I'm a turnaround specialist. I fix businesses and governments, and I do receiverships. Mm-hmm. And when I started out, on my resume, I only used my initials because I knew that nobody would interview me in this particular field if I was a female.
0: Let's talk about Vermont, some of those issues that you are delving in. And of course, when you have your meetings, it sounds like you really do like to get in to the different parts of the state, get face to face. But of course, very often remotely works well, too, to keep track of things.
1: Yes.
0: I was looking, though, some of the issues that right now the commissions were working on.
1: Definitely, there has been always equal pay for equal work. That is always out there, and that falls under our economic equity and security focus as a focus area. We want to make sure that women in Vermont, regardless of their race, their national origin, sexual orientation, disabilities, or any other category, that they can earn the equivalent of 100% of what men in Vermont earn. We want women to have a livable wage. In our leadership and public life focus, we want to make sure that women are equally represented in the legislature and in elected offices. We want to make sure that they are equally represented as appointed officers in leadership in private sectors, so they have the same representation as men, trying to build that up. And in our health and safety focus, we really believe that health coverage has to be affordable and accessible to all Vermonters, and that every woman has the right to comprehensive educational, medical, and counseling services as well. We focus on reproductive autonomy, the right of every woman. Everyone pretty much has that indisputable right to live free of domestic, sexual, and other forms of violence. We also focus on making the focus of bullying on women, whether they're in legislature or whatever, because there tends to be that bullying push for when men are in political positions in like the older school. We want women to be able to get in there. Seen throughout Vermont regarding civil and legal rights areas. We, as the Women Commission, really believe that every aspect of culture and society must facilitate full civil rights for all Vermonters, regardless of race, color, religion, origin, gender, mental disability, etc. And in our area of education and human development, we believe that women, girls, their families have to have equal access to lifelong educational opportunities. They need to have choices, and those choices need to not be determined by gender, but by interest, aspiration, and their ability.
0: We are speaking with Linda Joy Sullivan. She is the commissioner of the Vermont Commission on Women. I know a lot of times we look at what women are faced with as far as challenges and barriers when it comes to employment. Daycare is a big problem these days for women with children and families with children. And there are other barriers that some women feel, and professional life with some of the laws around here. Green Mountain State, though, it's a very lovely place to live as far as women go, but there are still plenty of things to address.
1: I agree with you. You brought up the daycare issue, and that is really a very important issue. Housing for women and the job opportunities and travel and being able to get daycare, very important and very difficult. People who have to travel, I know I happen to be from New York, and when you go to a different place to work, there's always that panic, like, what if your kid calls you? In Vermont, you need to drive over mountains, so you want to be sure that you have secure daycare, easy daycare access, and you don't have to panic, and that your job will not be taken away from you because you have to go and get your child.
0: Well, of course, daycare not only is expensive, but there are just not enough, which is the big thing, and that's very often run by women as well.
1: You're absolutely right. There are also licensing issues, the legalities and what goes through the legislature and the requirements, the regulatory issues. So it's not easy for, say, women who want to open up their own daycare centers, even as their own business. There are different requirements that they have to meet. And you have to watch the regulatory issues and you have to be trained. And so that's a great entrepreneurial area for women or men to go into. But the key is you have to be qualified and you have to be able to do it. And then where do you set up? It's always an opportunity for a business for somebody in Vermont. But the key is then you have to also be able to live close by, and you have to be able to have the money to start up, get your seed money. And you're competing a lot in Vermont with a lot of not-profits.
0: Linda Joy, we've got a few more minutes, and I'd love you to address some of the issues you're working on or that people don't know, maybe some facts about the Commission on Women here. Anything you might want to enlighten us all on and maybe have us think about or look into or maybe help out somehow or other?
1: Oh, that would be wonderful. When we have our meetings, you know, you can go onto the website and you can see when our meetings are and the agendas, and there's a link where people can listen. We act as advisors and an information source for the legislative and executive branches and other policymakers, issues affecting women. And we also serve as an educational resource for research. We produce publications. We bring together diverse groups. We engage in partnerships. We actually provide information and referrals to the public on matters that are related to women and families. And right now, my committee, where I said I'm the chair of the policy committee, all of us are going to be looking at the new bills coming out and areas that we want to participate in and give advice, which is what we're charged to do, to both administration and the legislators. And we want to hear from the people. I'm a commissioner. You can go online. You can see all the commissioners. Reach out to me. Reach out to any one of them. We want to talk to the people of Vermont.
0: And Linda Joy, you obviously invite people to participate and be in touch and learn more about what the commission does. Your first four-year term as the commissioner, what are your goals in the second four-year term that maybe you're working on from the first round or that are new on your plate?
1: We are continuing with the equal pay. We are continuing with going into the women prisons and finding out what's going on in there and issues that are affecting them. We are looking at communications to the public in Vermont. That's a new committee that was put together, and the new policy committee, which is going to look at what policies need to be revamped within the state and what the different bills coming out are. That is why it's really important that we talk to the people in Vermont. We want to hear from the businesses, and we want to be able to see what policies are needed and what needs to be changed.
0: And is there anything else you might want to add before I let you go? But it's been very enlightening talking to you.
1: I want to say thank you to you for allowing me to be here and to get some publicity out there for the Commission on Women, because I don't believe that enough people in the state of Vermont understand that we are here as an independent agency and even know about us.
0: Do they have commissions on women in other parts of the country?
1: Absolutely. And I actually went with our executive director, Carrie Brown, to the one in Boston with another couple of commissioners. There's a national commission, and we go to those, and there's international ones. So, yes, and we work together with all of them.
0: Folks can look up your website, I would guess, or email or get in touch. Or
1: sure, they could go right to the Women on Commission site. It's on the governor's site. They'll see every one of the commissioners there, and they can reach out to me. And I'm quite a quick responder.
0: I really appreciate your time. Our guest, by the way, Linda Joy Sullivan. She is the State of Vermont Commissioner of the Vermont Commission on Women. Learn more about it. Thank you for all your time. Been great talking to you.
1: Thank you. Thank you so much.
0: And I want to thank all our listeners for tuning in. I'm Ginny McGee, and you're in touch.
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3: Hello, everyone. My name is Jane Catton, and I'm the CEO at AgeWell. I'd like to welcome you to our show, Aging Matters. As you may know, AgeWell is the largest area agency on aging in the state of Vermont. We serve four counties, Franklin, Grand Isle, Chittenden, and Addison. Our clients are over the age of 60 or under the age of 60 with a disability on long-term care Medicaid. Today on our show, I'm delighted to introduce and welcome Dr. Regina Kep, who specializes in the aging process and the care of older adults and their families, with an emphasis on working with minority older adults. She's a clinical psychologist and the founder and director of the Center for Mental Health and Aging. Today, we're going to be discussing the impacts of ageism on the physical and mental health of older adults. Dr. Kep, before we dive into some questions and explore more about ageism and how we should think about that as we get older, could you start and tell us a little bit about your background, your experience, and the Center for Mental Health and Aging?
4: Sure. Well, thank you so much for having me. I'm delighted to be here. So I'm a board-certified clinical psychologist and a GERO psychologist. So that means that I specialize with older adults and older families. Mm-hmm. And I'm an educator. So through the Center for Mental Health and Aging, we provide public education for older adults and families about mental health and aging, what's typical, what's not typical. Mm-hmm. And we provide education for professionals. And so I'm delighted to be here and provide some education to your constituents.
3: Thank you so much. First of all, Dr. Kep, could you define the various types of ageism?
4: Sure. I'll start by just defining ageism in general. So ageism is bias and discrimination based on age. It can include stereotypes or exclusion from activities like working or groups. Things like that based on age. And so that in a nutshell is sort of ageism, bias and discrimination based on age. And so there are different ways that that manifests or plays out. Mm-hmm. So there can be structural ageism and individual ageism. So structural ageism is kind of like what I described, maybe being left out of healthcare. You've seen maybe research studies where we're looking for participants from 18 to 65, but if you're over 65, we're not going to be studying diabetes in your age group, right? So research studies will often have a cap at 65 or whatever that age cap is, and then as a result, many older adults are not included in research or healthcare studies or psychology studies, lots of different studies. So that's an example of structural ageism. Also, older adults being denied access to work or age discrimination in the workplace, that's an example of structural ageism. Then there's internalized ageism, and that's where we integrate messages over our lifespan about what it means to grow older and how people view growing older. And then we internalize those messages and carry them with us. And if we start believing them, they have an incredible impact on our lives. And we're going to, I think, get into that today about how that does impact our life. And so some of the ways that this plays out are, there's one example is hostile ageism. Mm-hmm. So you know, because you are with AgeWell, that financial exploitation of older adults is a concern. And so that's an example of hostile ageism. So when older adults are exploited financially or physically or whatever it is, that's an example of hostile ageism. There's also something that's commonly used now, or maybe people have heard of it. It's called the silver tsunami.
5: Yes.
4: And this is the concept of the baby boomer population aging. And so between 2011 and 2030, 10,000 Americans turn 65 every day. And that surge in aging is called, you know, that's the baby boomers. Mm-hmm. Some people use the term to describe that as silver tsunami. Mm. And the reason it's ageist is because if we think about what a tsunami is, a tsunami is a natural disaster that depletes us of resources and causes all sorts of havoc, mm-hmm. and requires, you know, cleanup squads, and we're going to lose all of our resources. And it's a casualty, right? It results in casualties. Mm-hmm. So the idea that the aging population is going to deplete us is an idea that's very ageist in and of itself. Mm-hmm. And so this idea of silver tsunami is an ageist one, and that was pretty hostile ageism. Mm-hmm. Then there's invisible ageism. And people experience this a lot when maybe you go to a party or a gathering and you're overlooked if you're an older adult in the room. Or during the COVID-19 pandemic, many older adults were contributing to child care for, maybe they had middle-aged children and all the daycares closed and their children still had to work. And their grandchildren needed care. Many older adults were stepping in to provide child care, but that wasn't in the news very often. No. And so that's just one small example of contributions that older adults make that are overlooked or not taken into consideration, even that make the media or news stories. And those are examples of invisible ageism. And then there's what's called benevolent ageism. And this one gets tricky, especially for helpers like you and me. And so what benevolent ageism is this idea that we want to do something good. Our intention is to do something good for somebody else, but it has the impact of actually harming them. So, for example, I was living in another state. I was living in Atlanta when COVID-19 started, and I moved to Vermont last summer, and I'm delighted to live in Vermont now. And so I was working at a hospital in an older adult clinic, an outpatient clinic for older adults, and I would drive every day under a freeway sign that read, COVID-19, isolate the elderly.
5: Mm.
4: And the idea, this is a benevolent ageist statement, and the idea is that the intention was good. We know that during COVID-19, prior to the vaccine, older adults, people 65 and older, were disproportionately physically impacted by COVID-19. And among hospitalizations and deaths, it was a travesty. And so the intention to protect older adults was a good one, mm-hmm. but the way that they went about it with the sign that isolate the elderly first, but isolate older people has the impact of harming people, right? We know isolation kills. And so eventually they changed the sign to coronavirus, protect the vulnerable. And that was a sign that I could get behind or drive underneath without cringing every day. But that's an example of benevolent ageism. We think we're doing good, but it actually has the impact of harming someone. And so this idea of, you may have heard of elder speak, where we're talking to an older person, we start talking to them like a child,
5: yes.
4: right? So we're trying to do good, we're trying to be kind and inclusive, but it has the impact of actually harming them. When older adults are spoken to like children, they actually begin to change in front of our eyes, that we begin to doubt ourselves, and like, why are people treating me like a child? Am I doing something wrong? And it actually has an impact on the older person. Mm-hmm. And so that's an example of benevolent ageism. We want them to feel warm and welcome, so we're going to talk to them like a child, but it has the impact of actually harming them. So we're going to stop doing that.
5: Yes, yeah. We need to stop doing that. We also know there are stereotypes that are associated with ageism. So maybe you could tell us a bit more about the most common stereotypes that older adults might experience.
4: So some of the ones that irk me the most are, I mean, they're everywhere. I mean, stereotypes about growing older are everywhere. So one common stereotype is older adults are rigid and will never change. And this is really problematic because if we think older people will never change, we're not going to refer them to health care or mental health care or smoking cessation programs or... And also, it's not true. Older adults are incredibly capable of change. There's misconceptions or stereotypes that as we age, it's normal to be depressed or anxious. And that's not true. And the problem with believing that is that when older adults are depressed and anxious, they're not going to get the care that they need to treat the depression and anxiety. And treatment is highly effective. If we believe that older adults are rigid, then even mental health providers or healthcare providers may have the misconception that if they recommend a treatment, that the older person won't follow through anyway because they don't change. Right. But that's not true, right? And so these stereotypes are so critical that we're aware of, so we can start to dismantle them to be sure that people are getting what they need as we grow older. I think other stereotypes are... one of my favorites is that older people are no longer interested in intimacy or sexual, when that's also not true. There was a huge study a few years ago that surveyed 1,000 people between 65 and 80 and found that the vast majority are still interested in sex during that time of life. And actually that 31% of women and 51% remain sexually active during that stage of life. And so there are these lots of misconceptions, but as a result of this misconception that older adults are no longer sexually active or interested in sex, doctors aren't talking with them about sexual health.
5: Interesting.
4: And then, and actually, one of the byproducts of that, this is, it's not only related to doctors not talking about sex with older adults, but is that STDs have doubled for older adults in the past 10 years. Yeah, for people 65 and older. It's chlamydia, gonorrhea, and syphilis have doubled.
5: So all of these stereotypes are creating situations that can cause harm.
4: That do cause harm.
5: And they do. What else should we know about?
4: You know, if we believe these negative ideas about aging, so other negative ideas are like, it's, what's the point of growing old? Like, what's the point of this anyway? And that's a negative idea about aging. Like, there's nothing glorious that happens later. I have nothing left to offer. Right. So if we believe that to be true, which is, I don't believe that to be true. It's not true. Then we're going to be less likely to do things that care for our health. Right. So doctors, if structural ageism, doctors, mental health providers, lots of clinicians and other people in society are going to be less likely to recommend things. And then also the older adult themselves, if they believe these things, is going to be less likely to implement recommendations. And so that can have a major impact on health. And so for mental health, we know that when older adults believe negative stereotypes about aging, they're more likely to have depression, anxiety, have suicidal thoughts, have more trauma, like unmanaged traumatic reactions from maybe historical or current traumatic events. And so we know that it has a major impact. And the same is true for physical health. When people believe these negative ideas about aging, they're at more risk for a heart attack. They're more likely to have a heart attack within like the next 30 years. And they're more likely to have a dementia disorder. So it, it has a direct correlation to dementia as well. And how quickly, even if a person has dementia, that that dementia advances.
5: So now let's talk about some of the strategies and things you've learned that can help to reduce ageism.
4: Yes. So there's a strategy called the ABC model. Right? So A stands for awareness. So the first thing that we have to do is be aware that it's when ageism is happening. So calling awareness to, is this ageist or is this not? So, and then begin to question, is this an ageist statement or is it not? And then the B of the ABC model is to put the blame where it belongs. Okay, and then the C of the ABC model is to challenge whenever you see ageism happening.
5: Right. Yeah. And I think there's a way that we can help each other to have those conversations. Have you got any tips for us to help guide those conversations if we're noticing ageist comments?
4: So sometimes I'll make a comment like, hey, let's look at that. What you just said, is that really related to age, or is it related to something else? And it's a really helpful way to get curious with yourself and your friends or your colleagues right. about that.
5: So let's focus on what the real issue is and not necessarily how old someone is.
4: That's right. Yeah. And to celebrate, you know, if we're lucky, we're all going to, I want to be a centenarian is my
5: yes,
4: goal.
5: Yes.
4: I mean, if I'm lucky, I get to be a centenarian, but to celebrate age too, right. rather than to degrade it or to think it's not as valuable.
5: I love that. And I think we have to expand our horizons and think about a great life that we can live.
4: As we age, we actually develop more resilience. And that's a phenomenon that happens over the course of life. It's not just this group of older adults. It's every generation, that every person that grows old. As I grow older, I'm a 47-year-old woman, as I grow older, I will gain more resilience. And so the idea with aging is to celebrate the beauty and the new learnings and the experiences that come with aging and how you can contribute and find meaning in your own life at whatever stage of life you're in.
5: Well said. Thank you so much. I so appreciate it. Well, everyone, thank you so much for joining us on our show today. And if any of you need support, if you need resources, please reach out to AgeWell. We can connect you either through our helpline, and I'll remind you all of our number. It's 1-800-642-5119. Or just jump online if you have a computer handy at agewellvt.org. We're here to help. So thank you for joining us again on Aging Matters. Again, thanks to Dr. Kep, and we look forward to seeing you next time on our show. Thank you.
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1: 2.5 centuries ago, a bold idea took root. Today, we honor the people and places behind 250 years of American independence.
2: Located in the historic city of Plattsburgh, New York, across from City Hall, is the McDonough Monument. The McDonough Monument was built to commemorate United States Naval Officer Thomas McDonough. During the Battle of Plattsburgh in 1814, one lucky cannon fired by McDonough's fleet changed the fate of the war. The cannon killed the captain of the British fleet, which led the British to surrender not only the battle, but the whole war. Now, the McDonough Monument overlooks the Saranac River and remembers the man and the cannon that won it all.
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106.7 WIZN. Mr. Charlie taking over the controls once again on a Sunday morning for some blues for breakfast. How we doing out there, Champlain Valley and beyond? Starting off with Rick Vito from his great new album, Slide Master. Rick was a longtime guitarist for Fleetwood Mac, John Mayall's Blues Breakers, many other bands, been solo for the last decade or so. This is a tune called Vegas Jump. Sounds a lot like You Gotta Move to me, but whatever. Great album, all instrumental, 12 instrumental tracks from Rick Vito. 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We've got a bunch of stuff to play for you today. Some new stuff, some old stuff. We got Blues Birthdays, the Blues Concert Calendar, which is filling up rapidly as summer will be here next weekend. So let's get to it. Without further ado, on your original blues rocker in the Champlain Valley, 106.7 WIZN. Good morning. Let's blues it up.

Welcome to day two at the Chicago Blues Festival. Let them know that you're ready for the blues with Stefan Hillishaw.

Hey, Blues fans, this is Michelle Damore with Michelle Damore and the Love Dealers, and you're having Blues for Breakfast on WIZN with Mr. Charlie. 'Cause Mr.

0: 106.7 WIZN, Nikki T and the Snake Charmers hailing from Detroit, Michigan. And a debut album for them called Ain't Wasting Time. We heard the tune, That's All I Need. One of my favorite bands right now from Canada, Samantha Martin and Delta Sugar. Good to see she's back on the music trail again. New album for them, a live one called A Beautiful Buzz. We heard Good Trouble. Jonathan Boogie Long. From his new one, Courage in the Chaos, we heard Hell or High Water. Lots and lots of new stuff in that set. Gina Coleman of Misty Blues has a new one out called Uncrowned, a tribute to Ida Cox, a great female blues singer back in the 20s. And she put out an album to honor her, and we heard Mailman Blues from that one. Shy Perry, daughter of Bill Howlin' Mad Perry, hence the title of her album, Daughter of a Blues Man. She was born with the blues. Hailing from the great state of Washington, Michelle D'Amore and the Love Dealers. New album for them, What It's All About, gave us Broken People, are some of my favorite people. I can definitely relate to that. Stefan Hillesheim, blues man out of Chicago. Always get to hear from you from his Live at the Chicago Blues Fest CD. Sean Murphy, longtime singer with Bob Seger, Little Feat, and other bands, been out on her own for a few years. Her new album is called Brand New Blues, and we heard Mama's Home. And we got started off with Rick Vito from his latest album on Mojo Records called Slide Master. He gave us the Vegas Jump.
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0: stuff.com. 9:31 on this Sunday morning. We're supposed to get up to 79 today. It'd be a little cooler and not so humid as some of the weather we had this week. It was sunny when I got up, but it's clouded over, and we are expecting showers and then maybe some heavy thunderstorms this afternoon. So do be aware of that. If you're heading out on the lake or you're anywhere in an exposed position, it might get pretty hairy this afternoon as they're

to a lot of the great soul singers, and they are a great combination. So let's check out the lead-off track from Tribute to Soul by Johnny Rawls and Dave Keller. 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

This is John Fusco. Come on in the kitchen with me and my pal Mr. Charlie as we flip some grits, gravy, and blues for breakfast on 106.7 WIZN FM Radio.

0: 106.7 WIZN, making me hungry. Poutine from John Fusco and the Crossroad Riders. They will be part of the Vermont Blues Society picnic in Manchester next Saturday. We'll give you information on that in just a second. Anthony Girasi will also be part of that, along with Gina Coleman, who we played earlier. Anthony from his album, the title track, 50 Shades of Blue, and Dave Keller and Johnny Rawls teaming up for an album on Third Street Cigar called Tribute to Soul and I'm Qualified. Let's take a look at who's going to be playing where over the next month or so around the Champlain Valley. Coming up this Thursday, Blues for Breakfast will be at Twin Ponds at 5:30 for their Thursday night concert series for the summer. On the next night, the 19th, up in Plattsburgh, a little further north, King Solomon Hicks comes to Retro Live. The next day, on the 20th, the Vermont Blues Society having a big shebang down in Manchester at the Manchester Library. It's going to feature John Fusco, Anthony Girasi, Bob Stannard, Gina Coleman, Steve Kiernan, and many other blues luminaries from the state of Vermont and New England. So that'll be a great time as we celebrate the blues in southern Vermont. Next Sunday, the 21st, this show is very close to sold out. It's going to be a tribute to Nectar featuring all the old-time bands that played there, some of them hundreds of times. The X-Rays, Bluesotomy, Nürback Brothers, Blues for Breakfast, Seth Iacovone Band, and many, many more. So that's looking like a fun time next Sunday. On the 27th, Eddie Ninevolt back in town at Higher Ground. And some great music going to be coming to Songs on the Lake over in Lake Placid, all free. Vanessa Collier on June 30th. And they have a lot more coming on in July when the series heats up. We'll give you more information on that as it gets closer. July is going to have a whole bunch of stuff going on. The Dave Keller Band will be doing a bunch of shows with Johnny Rawls. Will be on the State House lawn on the 3rd, the Whistle Pig Pavilion in Stowe on the 4th, and the Tiki Bar in the North Hero Marina on the 11th. Charlie Parr will be up at Jay Peak on the 11th as part of the Jeezum Crow Festival. And the All Night Boogie Band, even though they've moved down to New York, they'll be back in town at the Double E on July 15th. Other shows, Larkin Poe, Big Ed Todd and the Monster, the Dave Grippo Band, the Plattsburgh Blues and Jazz Big Get-Together Party that they have every summer, Terrence Simeon, Trombone Shorty, the Almond Betts Band, Need I Go On. It's just going to be a blues-packed summer for regional and national touring acts. Locally, if you want to get out and jam, first and third Thursday of the month at Sparky's in Essex Junction from 6 to 9, the second Wednesday of the month at Twigs in St. Albans with Nobby Reed, the first Wednesday of the month at Rocker's Pizza in Vergennes, the third Wednesday of the month at the Ralph Meyer Golf Course on Route 30, south of Middlebury. Every Friday you can jam with the Dave Mitchell Blues Review at Red Square, and Left Eye Jump holds court on Saturdays at Red Square from 2 to 6, laying down the blues. And Seth Iacovone every Sunday up at the Alchemist in Stowe.
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0: 9:48 on Sunday morning. If you want to get something done outside, like mowing the lawn or having some fun, better get it done this morning as we're expecting some rain and heavy thunderstorms this afternoon, up to 79 degrees. So it'll be a good balmy day, 58 tonight, good sleeping weather. And then looking at Monday, Tuesday, Wednesday, we're expecting 70, 74 and 78 for temperatures with mostly sunny conditions. Got to love it. Let's head over to Blues Birthdays. We've got five of them. This gentleman is not very well known, but he put out a bunch of records and was a great songwriter back in the day. Eddie Hinton was his name, and I'm going to play a tune from an album of his that I really like, Very Blue Highway, and I love the title of this one, You Better Call a Blues Physician, on Blues for Breakfast at 106.7 WIZN, Virginia's Burlington, Plattsburgh.

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0: Monster Mike Welch on Blues for Breakfast, laying down some serious guitar from his album, Just Like It Is. And please, Monster Mike turning 47 last week. Happy birthday, Mike. Hope you get back up this way soon. Sir Paul McCartney going to be hitting 84 this week on Thursday. Happy birthday, Paul. Thank you for all the great music. 84 and still out there playing gigs. I mean, you got to love that. He was on the final show of Colbert a few weeks ago. Voice is a little rough, but hey, you try singing at 84, right? Coming up from All the Best. And then three blues men who are no longer with us but left us a lot of great music. Jerry McCain gave his Vote, recorded 40 years ago, still pertinent today. That's from his album Strutting My Stuff from Jerry McCain. Lazy Lester, The Same Thing Will Happen to You from his Blues Town album, You Better Listen. And Eddie Hinton got us started. You Better Call a Blues Physician from Very Blue Highway. Hey, tonight at 9 o'clock, as always, it is going to be time for the Grateful Dead Hour with your host, David Gans. Tonight's show will feature some music from July of 1990 in Bonner Springs, Kansas. Scarlet Begonias, Fire on the Mountain, drums, and much more. Then he's going to head back to 1966 to the Fillmore Auditorium and some stuff from Steal Your Face, the 50th anniversary. Every Sunday night at 9, only on The Wizard, you can get your dead on.
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0: 10:11 on a pretty nice Sunday morning. Now I'm seeing some patches of blue sky, so who knows what's up. They are calling for 79 for our high, but with heavy thunderstorms later this afternoon, so do be aware of that if you're heading out on the water, especially if there's going to be heavy winds and lightning. Down to 58 tonight, then 70 tomorrow with clouds and sun, 74 Tuesday and bright sunshine. And then Wednesday, maybe some rain will move back into the area with a high of 78. We lost another great blues man this past year. Not as well known as a lot of other folks, but definitely had his own style of blues and was very respected in the blues community. His name was James Blood Ulmer. I'm going to go back to an album of his called The Electric Ladyland Sessions, recorded down in New York City, and I saw in the news that that was just renamed Jimi Hendrix Way, the street that that studio is on, this past week with Little Steven and lots of other rock and roll luminaries. Nice to see Jimmy get some ink down in New York, so to speak. And while we're on the subject of New York, as I stray around here with my ADD, congratulations to all the Knicks fans out there. They pulled off the championship that nobody thought they could win, and congratulations to the New York Knicks and Jalen Brunson. But anyway, back to James Blood Ulmer. This is the title track of one of his records, No Escape from the Blues, from the Electric Ladyland Sessions on Blues for Breakfast at 106.7 WIZN.

0: 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Curtis Salgado, one of our great soul singers hailing from Portland, Oregon these days, assembled a 15-piece band so he could look back at his repertoire through the years, and the result was a record on NOLA Blue called Legacy Rewind, live in 2025, 20 years of B.B. King. Before Curtis, a gentleman whose album has been highly anticipated in the blues world, his name is Harold Davenport, the next young star of the blues. His debut album on Little Village called Young Rel and Give Me the Blues. Annie Piper from Australia giving us Devil Bride from her new one. I love this title. Men Are Like Potato Chips. The Tedeschi Trucks Band, their great new album called Future Soul. I mean, they got the best guitarist and best female singer in the business these days, I think. What a great record. Devil Be Gone. Larry McRae, When It All Comes Down, that's taken from B.B. King Blues Summit 100 by Joe Bonamassa, and what a star-studded lineup, 32 tracks of just all the best people in the blues getting together to honor B.B. King. Taj Mahal from his new album Time and Sweet Lorena and 30 Tigers, and James Blood Ulmer, who sadly passed away this week, from his Hyena released No Escape from the Blues, the Electric Ladyland sessions. If you want to get a hold of me with any questions or comments about the show, you've got a request, you've got some blues news, whatever it may be, there's a couple ways to get a hold of me. You can go on Facebook if that's your thing, and Mr. Charlie's Blues Radio is there waiting for you with what's coming up next week and future weeks, whatever else is happening, my top 25, on and on and on. 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There's Blues for Breakfast. Click on that, and my email is there, mrcharlie@gmavt.net. Love to hear from you. Let me know what's on your mind as far as the blues go.
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0: 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Lacey's Home Center, along with Max the Golden Retriever, 2000 Williston Road in South Burlington, open 9 to 5 weekdays and 9 to 3 on Saturday. Lacey's Home Center, and as Max says, three stories all under one roof. Hey, Max. Thank you for that. Thank you, Lacey's. Let's head out. We got a little bit more music to play before it's time to say goodbye to you. Man, where's the time going? You're having fun. This gentleman's got a new record out. I love this guy. I don't care what genre he's in. He has touched them all in his career. 92 years old and still out playing music. Willie Nelson, a brand new album that came out this week. It's called Dream Chaser. Let's check out the track After All on Blues for Breakfast at 106.7 WIZN.

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0: 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We're finishing up with Joe Crown, great keyboard player out of New Orleans. His new album called Qualified, and this is called Under the Influence. Bill Wharton before that, otherwise known as the Sauce Boss, kind of unique when he plays a festival or anything. I've seen him do it a couple times. He cooks a great big pot of gumbo, and I mean huge, with everything in there, shrimp, all kinds of vegetables, on and on and on. And then he serves it to the crowd when he gets done. It's kind of a cool thing. He's got a new album called Extra Sauce. We heard Burn It Up. Jennifer Lynn and the Groove Revival, paying some homage to one of the great classic rock bands, in my estimation, the Jefferson Airplane, with White Rabbit from their live album Electric Eden. Mark Easton from Australia, new album for him, playing all sorts of Aboriginal instruments, called Dark Horse. And I swear that's the third album I've gotten in the last month with somebody covering Serve Somebody by Bob Dylan. But hey, I could think of worse songs to get covered. A nice version from Mark. And Willie Nelson, the eternal troubadour, with Trigger the guitar, hanging in there playing some great licks. Dream Chaser, his brand new record. And we heard After All. 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Thank you, Lacey's. Thank you for tuning in today. Had a great time. Hope you did, too. Thanks for the calls. Let me know what's on your mind. Up next, we've got more double shots of great classic rock, and we are the Wizard of Rock and Blues in the Champlain Valley. 106.7 WIZN, Virgin's, Burlington, Plattsburgh. Have yourselves a great Sunday. I'll see you next Sunday for some Father's Day tunes. We'll see you then.
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1: 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Maybe too much talk. This song is not a rebel song. This song is Someday, Bloody Someday.

106.7 WIZ and a double shot of U2. Sunday Bloody Sunday and Heard Pride in the Name of Love. Before that, it's two from Great White right now on The Wizard.

0: 106.7 WIZ, and that is Great White with Rock Me Heard Once Bitten Twice Shy. Before that, it is, of course, your Double Shot Weekend. It resumes now. I'm Joe Vega, taking over from Mr. Charlie and Blues for breakfast. And, well, I'm here until 4, so don't go anywhere. Get two from the Rolling Stones next.
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0: 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It's the Rolling Stones and Tumblin' Dice. Heard Satisfaction before that. Of course, it is your Double Shot weekend. Stay tuned. We are quickly approaching Sunday afternoon with Double Shots of Bon Jovi, Rush, and more next.
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1: 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Heard You Give Love a Bad Name before that. Coming up, got a double shot from Led Zeppelin right now. It's two from Rush on The Wizard.

0: 106.7 WIZN. A double shot of Led Zeppelin kicking off your Sunday afternoon. The Ocean and heard Kashmir before that. Coming up this hour, we get double shots of Foreigner, The Cars, Queen, and more, including two from ZZ Top next.
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Give Me All Your Lovin'. Before that, it's two from Foreigner. Right now, this is Jukebox Hero on The Wizard. Standing here.

0: 106.7 WIZN, Foreigner with Cold as Ice, heard Jukebox Hero before that. It is the Sunday afternoon now portion of the Double Show Weekend. We get more of that on the way to from the cars next.
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106.7 WIZ and Victim of Love. That's the Eagles. Heard Life in the Fast Lane kicking off the 1 o'clock hour before that. Coming up this hour, we got double shots at AC/DC, Billy Idol, Tom Petty, and more right now. It's two from Pearl Jam. 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

0: 106.7 WIZ, Endless Pearl Jam with Black. Heard Alive before that, the live version of Alive. Actually, it's one of the, I think it's one of the great live versions of any popular song ever, was that that original cut of Alive. I think that was from the music video, too. Back in the day, I remember hearing the song on the off the album for the first time and going like, this doesn't sound like the song in the music video, because it wasn't. It was the, that was a live version of the song. They just, Eddie Vedder could just, especially in those early days, just absolutely kill it live. All right, stay tuned. More double shots coming up. Get two from AC/DC next.
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0: 106.7 WIZ and TNT from ACDC. Heard Thunderstruck before that. The Double Shot Weekend, of course, will continue after the break. Add two from Billy Idol and Tom Petty next.
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106.7 WIZ and a double shot of Billy Idol. Eyes Without a Face, heard Rebel Yell before that. It's two from Tom Petty right now on The Wizard.

0: 106.7 WIZ and a double shot of Bad Company kicking off the 2 o'clock hour. Feel like making love. Heard Bad Company before that. Coming up this hour, we got double shots and Neil Young, Journey of the Doors, and more, including two from Metallica next.
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106.7 WIZM, the Who, you better, you bet. Heard won't get fooled again. Before that, it's Double Shaw Weekend. Into the 3 o'clock hour we go. Two from Pat Benatar right now. 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

0: 106.7 WIZ, and that is Pat Benatar with Heartbreaker. Or Hit Me With Your Best Shot before that. It is, of course, the Sunday afternoon portion of the Double Shot Weekend. Our annual Rocks and Ridge Golf Tournament is on Wednesday. If you'd like to play golf with us, well, you can't. It's too late. It's been sold out for some time. However, maybe golf's not your game. Maybe cornhole is your game. The WIZ Cornhole Tournament presented by the Fiddlehead Brewing Company is happening again this summer, Sunday, July the 25th at Centennial Field. And you can still enter that. It's $75 per team. Proceeds benefit Slam T1D. All the details and, of course, registration is on the website, WIZN.com. Stay tuned. We got two from the Black Crows coming up next.
1: 2.5 centuries ago, a bold idea took root. 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

106.7 WIZ and the Rolling Stones, Beast of Burden, heard Sympathy for the Devil before that. I'm Joe Vega saying so long, time for me to get out of here. Have a great rest of your weekend. I'll talk to you again tomorrow afternoon. Mario takes over from here, and I leave you with a double shot of Billy Squire. This is The Stroke on 106.7 WIZM.

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1: I want to tell you a story about the house rent blues. 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

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One bourbon, one scotch, one beer. Yes, please, Mr. George Thorogood. Def Leppard right now. Pour Some Sugar on Me on WIZN.

0: 106.7 WIZN. Def Leppard with Animal and Pour Some Sugar on Me. Hope everyone's doing great today. It's Mario C. Take it over for Joe for the rest of this Sunday afternoon into your evening. Hope you're all doing well out there and whatever you're doing. Hope you're having fun while you do it. More double shots coming up after the break. Some Foreigner is next.
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0: Foreigner double shot for you. They'll be coming up towards our way for concert season August 22nd over in Mansfield, Mass. And on the 23rd at Saratoga Springs at the SPAC. So get your tickets now and check out the concert page for more shows headed our way. Steve Miller, double shot is next.
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0: The Prince of Darkness himself, Ozzy Osbourne, Mama, I'm Coming Home, and Crazy Train. Time for some ZZ Top. They're taking us to LaGrange on The Wizard of Rock.
1: Rumors spread around, and I have to take the time. By the shack outside LaGrange. You know what I'm talking about. 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

0: 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Now they'll be heading up this way along with Mr. Bad to the Bone himself, George Thorogood, September 4th at the Champlain Valley Exposition. So get your tickets now. That's going to be an awesome show. And we've got tons more shows headed our way. 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And thanks to G-Stone Motors in Middlebury, 50 years of doing business the Vermont way at G-Stone Motors.com. 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

Tom Petty, You Don't Know How It Feels, and American Girl. 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

0: classic rock that really rocks. That's a double shot of Skinner, another band headed this way for concert season August 22nd and 23rd, along with Foreigner, the 22nd up in Mansfield, Mass, and the 23rd over at the SPAC Performing Arts Center. So get your tickets now while you can. Double Shot Weekend is still underway. Aerosmith up next.
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That's Aerosmith with Jamie's Got a Gun and Dream On. Keeping it going right now with some REM, starting off their double shot with the one I love on WIZN.

0: REM, Orange Crush, and the one I love before that. 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

106.7 WIZN. That's getting the lead out with some Zeppelin. Hey, hey, what can I do? And Black Dog Double Shot Sunday. All the best classic rock times two. So no matter where you're at, what you're doing, let us be the soundtrack of your day right here with the Wizard of Rock. It's time for some Phil Collins in the air tonight on WIZN.

0: 106.7 WIZN, 2 from Phil Collins on a double shot Sunday, and tonight, after the show's over at 9 o'clock, David Gans is bringing you the Grateful Dead Hour, and this week he's got the Dead from 1990 at the Sandstone Amphitheater in Kansas. The tunes are Scarlet Begonias, Into Fire on the Mountain, and Into Drums, plus some Bruce Hornsby, Alabama's the tune, and Grateful Dead, Don't Mess Up a Good Thing, and Ship of Fools, all that and more with David Gans of the Grateful Dead Hour tonight at 9 p.m. Motley Crue next.
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